0: in connection with Lucknow fire incident. Four accused arrested. Four ships carrying fertilizers heading towards Indian ports after crossing Strait of Hormuz. Qatari authorities confirmed death of 12 Indian nationals in Ras Laffan LNG explosion. And Lakshya Sen and Tanvi Sharma to lead India's challenge at US Open Super Badminton Tournament beginning today in California. Prime Minister Narendra Modi has said the principle of nation first has been the driving force behind India's transformation into a fast-growing, credible and reliable global power. Addressing a summit organized by a private media house in New Delhi, the Prime Minister said the country's achievements of the past decade were rooted in trust, stability and a commitment to the larger global good.
1: भारत फास्ट ग्रोइंग इकोनॉमी भी है, एक क्रेडिबल इकोनॉमी भी है और भारत राइजिंग पावर के साथ साथ सुपर पावर तक ले गए. लेकिन मैं इतना जरूर कहूंगा कि भारत रिलायबल पावर है. मैं अभी दो तीन दिन पहले जी समिट से लौटा हूं और दुनिया का हर नेता, हर देश इस बात को भली भांति समझता है कि आज के भारत के लिए नेशन फर्स्ट ही सबसे बड़ा मंत्र है, सबसे बड़ा सिद्धांत है.
0: Referring to his recent participation in the G7 summit, Mr. Modi said, world leaders recognized India's unwavering commitment to putting national interests first, a philosophy that continues to shape the country's policies and development agenda. Highlighting the government's 12 years in office, the Prime Minister said initiatives such as Swachh Bharat, Make in India, promotion of Khadi and support for local products succeeded because citizens embraced the spirit of nation building.
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0: 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Padma Awards, one of the highest civilian awards of the country, are conferred in three categories, Padma Vibhushan, Padma Bhushan and Padma Shri. The President will confer 65 Padma Awards today. A report.
2: This year, the government has announced a total of 131 Padma Awards. These include 5 Padma Vibhushan, 13 Padma Bhushan and 113 Padma Shri Awards. Among the awardees, 19 are women, while 16 individuals will be awarded posthumously. The Padma Awards, namely Padma Vibhushan, Padma Bhushan and Padma Shri, are among the highest civilian awards of the country. Tennis legend Vijay Amritraj, actor Mammootty, playback singer Alka Yagnik and cricketer Rohit Sharma are among 65 prominent personalities who will receive the Padma Awards from the President today. Instituted in 1954, these awards are announced on the occasion of the Republic Day every year. The award seeks to recognize work of distinction and is given for distinguished and exceptional achievements in various fields and disciplines, including art, literature, education, sports, medicine, social work, science and engineering, public affairs and trade and industry. Soumya Sharan, Akashwani News, Delhi.
0: New Services Division of Akashwani is broadcasting special programs as part of our series, People's Padma on Akashwani. Through these episodes, we bring insights

0: into the lives and contributions of Padma awardees.
1: Finally, idea of a human milk bank, and I started then the first human milk bank in Asia.
2: Designed many equipment for measurement of materials, materials actually, characterization of the materials like resistivity, thermoelectric power, which is a very sensitive property. All these things we developed it ourselves at a very, very low cost.
3: मी 10-12 वर्षापासून मी तर शिकायला लागलो, पण आता मला इकडे व्यवसाय नाही.
4: I started learning the tarpa when I was 10 to 12 years old. This ancient art is a matter of pride for us Adivasis, and we have preserved it.
5: My mama, when he came to know that I too have hemophilia, he used to tell me he should become a doctor or do some research in this field.

0: The programs will be broadcast today on 100.1 Akashwani Gold from 9:10 a.m. onwards. They can also be heard on News on AIR app and News on AIR official YouTube channel. This is Akashwani giving you the news. For quick news updates round the clock, follow us on our X handle at AIR News Alerts. And for details of stories and more, log on to our website www.newsonair.gov.in and download News on AIR app. Uttar Pradesh government has suspended four state government officials in connection with the Lucknow fire incident, which claimed lives of 15 students. The state police has registered a case against six individuals and arrested four accused persons last night. More from our correspondent.
1: Four officials from Lucknow Development Authority, Fire Department and Electricity Department have also been suspended following directives from Chief Minister Yogi Adityanath. Aliganj Police has registered an FIR under relevant sections of the BNS and the Uttar Pradesh Fire Service Act against six named accused and other responsible persons. State government has ordered a high-level inquiry into the fire incident. A special investigation team, SIT, was formed to investigate the incident and its members will submit their report within 7 days. At least 15 people, mostly students aged 16 to 25, died in tragic fire yesterday afternoon. The fire broke out at an animation coaching center operating above a shop in the Purania area of Aliganj, triggering panic among students. Nine students were injured and have been admitted to King George Medical University, Lucknow. Sushil Chandra Tiwari, Akashwani News, Lucknow.
0: Four cargo ships carrying shipments of urea, diammonium phosphate, DAP and sulfur are heading towards Indian ports after successfully crossing the Strait of Hormuz. These vessels are on their way to designated ports across the country, including Krishnapatnam and Kakinara ports in Andhra Pradesh, Paradip port in Odisha and the Mundra port in Gujarat. Chemicals and Fertilizers Ministry says that these fresh imports will immediately offload to supplement the nation's existing fertilizer buffers and secure ongoing agricultural requirements. The ministry says that the country's cumulative fertilizer stock position stands at a robust 196 lakh tons compared to 168 lakh tons during the corresponding period last year. The Indian Embassy in Doha has announced that Qatari authorities have confirmed the deaths of 12 Indian nationals in Sunday night's Ras Laffan LNG explosion. In a social media post, the embassy extended its condolences to the bereaved families and offered prayers for the departed souls. It also stated that Qatari authorities confirmed all those injured in the incident are in stable condition and receiving appropriate medical treatment. External Affairs Minister Dr. S. Jaishankar has expressed grief over the loss of lives and injuries, including those of Indian nationals. In a social media post, Dr. Jaishankar said that the Indian Embassy in Doha continues to be in touch with Qatari authorities and is reaching out to render assistance to the families of Indian nationals affected by the tragedy. At least 13 people have been killed and 66 injured after an explosion at Qatar's largest gas facility. National Security Advisor Ajit Doval held talks with Chinese Foreign Minister Wang Yi, focusing on key aspects of bilateral engagement, including progress and normalization of the ties between the two countries. The talks were held on the sidelines of the ongoing 16th BRICS National Security Advisors meeting in New Delhi yesterday. In the meeting,

0: Mr. Dobhal underlined that stable, predictable and constructive bilateral relations will contribute to building trust and better understanding between the two sides. External Affairs Ministry spokesman Ranjit Jaiswal said the two sides reviewed recent developments in bilateral relations and noted progress towards gradual normalization. Star shuttlers Lakshya Sen and Tanvi Sharma will lead India's challenge at the US Open Super Badminton Tournament beginning today in California. World number 14 Lakshya Sen, seeded second, will take on Belgium's Julien Karagji in the opening round of the men's singles event. Former World Championships silver medalist Kidambi Srikant, seeded fifth, will face Chinese Taipei's Liao Zhuofu in his first round match. In women's singles, India has a strong contingent of seven players in the main draw, led by fifth seed Tanvi Sharma and sixth seed Devika Sihag. 17-year-old Tanvi will open her campaign against Germany's Yvonne Lee. In the opening match of the London round of the FIH Pro League, the Indian men's hockey team will take on arch rivals Pakistan today. This will be the first encounter between India and Pakistan since their Asian Champions Trophy clash in Hulunbuir, China in 2024, where India emerged victorious with a 2-1 win. The head-to-head record over the last 10 years heavily favours India, who remain undefeated across 17 matches with 15 wins and 2 draws. India Meteorological Department, IMD, has forecast heavy to very heavy rainfall over Assam, Meghalaya, Sub-Himalayan West Bengal and Sikkim for the next 2 days. IMD said that heavy rainfall conditions are also expected over Bihar, Arunachal Pradesh, coastal Karnataka, Madhya Maharashtra, Goa, Odisha, Telangana, Kerala and northeastern parts of the country today. And now for a look at today's newspapers, it's over to Subhadra Ramachandran.
1: Thank you, Sunil. The blaze in a building in Lucknow and the death of Indians in Qatar LNG hub blast are the top stories in most dailies today. Keir Starmer resigning from the Prime Ministership of the United Kingdom appears on the front page of newspapers. Under pressure, Starmer quits as PM. Sixth Brexit in UK in 10 years, headlines the Times of India. Fresh power shift in UK as Starmer quits, writes in the Sun Times. US-Iran forged six-day roadmap to final deal, reads the headline in the Tribune. The US has temporarily lifted curbs on Iranian oil sales and dollar-denominated payments, writes the paper. The Indian Cybercrime Coordination Centre of the Ministry of Home Affairs has sounded alarm over a new cyber fraud known as Boss Scam or CEO Impersonation Fraud, reports the Pioneer. An engineer from Rajasthan used artificial intelligence to hack into the Rajasthan Public Service Commission portal and delete his competition for a government job, writes the Indian Express, highlighting the misuse of AI platforms. And finally, to enhance ease of commuting and strengthen availability of amenities, the NHAI is developing vehicle repair and puncture service facilities along national highways and expressways, reports the Asian Age. And with that, it's back to you, Sunil.
0: Thank you, Subhadra. And now, before we end the bulletin, the headlines once again. Prime Minister Narendra Modi says principle of nation first has been driving force behind India's transformation into a fast-growing, credible and reliable global power. President Draupadi Murmu to confer Padma Awards during second round of civil investiture ceremony at Rashtrapati Bhavan today. Uttar Pradesh government suspends four officials in connection with Lucknow fire incident. Four accused arrested. Four ships carrying fertilizers heading towards Indian ports after crossing Strait of Hormuz. Qatari authorities confirm death of 12 Indian nationals in Ras Laffan LNG explosion. And Lakshya Sen and Tanvi Sharma to lead India's challenge at US Open Super Badminton Tournament beginning today in California. And with that, we end the morning news. Have a nice day.
2: आकाशवाणी से पेश है खबरनामा। आदाब, खबरनामे के साथ में नीतिका त्यागी। पहले इस वक्त की खास-खास खबरें। वज़ीर-ए-आज़म नरेंद्र मोदी ने कहा है कि भारत के तेजी के साथ तरक्की करती हुई मोतबर और भरोसेमंद आलमी ताकत बनने में मुल्क मुकद्दम के उसूल का अहम रोल रहा है। सदर जमहूरिया द्रौपदी मुर्मू आज राष्ट्रपति भवन में सिविल एजाज दिए जाने की दूसरी तकरीब में पद्म एवार्ड

0: Addressing a press conference in New Delhi, Mr. Chauhan said that the country had so far seen around 43% less rainfall and that the monsoon was expected to remain weak in July too.
1: Overall rainfall has been 43% below normal so far, and according to the weather forecast, conditions are likely to remain weak until the week ending 2nd July. This means that our kharif crops could be affected. We have been preparing for such situations for quite some time. An assessment has also been carried out to determine how many districts may be affected. Based on the current projections, around 315 districts are likely to experience deficient rainfall.
0: Mr. Chauhan said that states have been advised to promote crops like pulses, coarse grains and oilseeds, which require less water and can still perform well under difficult conditions. He said scientific protocols, timely crop planning and district-level preparedness were being strengthened in coordination with the states. Mr. Chauhan added that Krishi Vigyan Kendra, AgroMet units and other advisory channels are being used to ensure that farmers receive timely guidance. The International Centre for Ocean Information Services, or INCOIS, has begun issuing specialised bulletins on the potential impacts of the ongoing El Nino event on maritime sectors. The first bulletin was released by Shivela Member of Parliament, Konda Vishveshwar Reddy, at an event in Hyderabad. The bulletin states that the El Nino event is steadily developing and is expected to peak during winters between November 2026 and January 2027. Sea surface temperatures in the Indian Ocean are projected to remain above normal till May 2027. President Draupadi Murmu presented the Padma Awards at the second civil investiture ceremony at Rashtrapati Bhavan this evening. Journalist P. Narayanan, tennis legend Vijay Amrit Raj, actors Mammootty and R. Madhavan and Sengal Kayagnik are among the decorated recipients. A report.
2: This year, the government had announced a total of 131 Padma Awards. These include 5 Padma Vibhushan, 13 Padma Bhushan and 113 Padma Shri Awards. Padma Bhushan was given to 7 persons, including former tennis player Vijay Amrit Raj, actor Mammootty and playback singer Alka Yagnik in today's ceremony. Politician Shibu Soren was awarded the Padma Bhushan posthumously. 57 persons received the Padma Shri Award, including cricketer Rohit Sharma, actor R. Madhavan and former Prasar Bharati CEO Shashi Shekhar Vempati. Actor Satish Shah was given the Padma Shri posthumously. Vice President C.P. Radhakrishnan, Prime Minister Narendra Modi and Home Minister Amit Shah were among those who were present on the occasion. Suparna Saikya, Akashwani News, Delhi.
0: The National Testing Agency, or NTA, today announced the results of Common University Entrance Test, CUET 2026, for undergraduate admissions. Candidates who appeared for the examination can now access their scorecards through the official CUET portal. According to NTA, over 11 lakh candidates appeared for the examination this year. A 3-member special investigation team, or SIT, probing the alleged anomalies in donations and offerings at the Ayodhya Ram Mandir has submitted its initial probe report today. The report was submitted to Additional Chief Secretary Home Sanjay Prasad by SIT Head Vijay Vishwas Pant, who is Commissioner of Lucknow. The high-level panel was constituted by the state government to investigate alleged financial irregularities and misappropriation of funds. This is Akashvani giving you the news. For quick news updates round the clock, follow us on our X handle at EIR News Alerts. And for details of these stories and more, log on to our website www.newsonair.gov.in and download the News on AIR app. Welcome back. You're listening to News at 9. The Ministry of External Affairs today confirmed the death of 12 Indian citizens in an explosion in Qatar. Addressing media in New Delhi this afternoon, Ministry spokesperson Randhir Jaiswal said a total of 66 people were injured in the incident and are currently receiving medical treatment.
3: We lost 12 of our nationals in the tragedy in Ras Laffan gas field where an explosion happened. Several other people have also been injured. I'm told that some 66 people are injured across nationalities. We don't know exactly how many of them are Indian nationals, but all those people who are injured are safe. We are talking to the local authorities for the identification of the mortal remains, as also for the transportation of mortal remains to India. We are also in touch with the family members of those who have died in this very unfortunate accident.
0: Responding to the comments made by Pakistani Defence Minister Khwaja Asif on the situation in Pakistan-occupied Kashmir, the spokesperson said such remarks are desperate attempts by the neighbouring country to cover up its own failings and deflect attention away from its human rights abuses.

0: Such remarks are desperate attempts by Pakistan to cover up its own failings and deflect attention away from its human rights abuses. We categorically reject these fabricated claims with the contempt that they deserve. The ongoing protests in Pakistan-occupied Kashmir are a direct consequence of Pakistan's decades-long policy of systemic economic exploitation, denial of fundamental rights, and administrative oppression. We hope the international community will hold Pakistan accountable for its misdeeds and abuses.
1: Mr. Jaiswal said that since the signing of MOU between the US and Iran on the 17th of June, 11 India-bound vessels have transited through the Strait of Hormuz. He hoped that the remaining India-flagged vessels would also be able to cross the strait soon. The Tamil Nadu government has set up a helpline to assist people affected by the fire tragedy in Qatar. Chief Minister C. Joseph Vijay today announced an ex gratia of 10 lakh rupees each to the families of those who lost their lives in the incident. He said, the state government is taking steps to bring back the mortal remains of the three victims in coordination with the Ministry of External Affairs and the Indian Embassy in Qatar. Prime Minister Narendra Modi has congratulated Ethiopian Prime Minister Abiy Ahmed Ali and the Prosperity Party on their decisive victory in the Ethiopian parliamentary elections. In a social media post, Mr. Modi said, India greatly cherishes its historic, multifaceted and deep-rooted ties with Ethiopia. Mr. Modi also reaffirmed his commitment to deepening the bonds of friendship between the people of India and Ethiopia. The Supreme Court today stayed the Delhi High Court order directing premature release of a life-term convict in the 1993 Kolkata Bow Bazaar blast case. A bench comprising Justices P.K. Mishra and Sanjeev Sachdeva gave the interim relief on a plea filed by the West Bengal government, challenging the 5th of June order of the High Court directing forthwith release of the 77-year-old convict Mohammad Rashid Khan. In Gujarat, Aam Aadmi Party MLA Chaitar Vasava may lose his assembly membership following his conviction in an assault and extortion case. Gujarat Legislative Assembly Deputy Speaker Purnesh Modi said that a person sentenced to 2 years of imprisonment cannot legally continue in office and is also barred from contesting elections for 6 years. Chaitar Vasava, his wife Shakuntala Vasava and 8 others were recently convicted by the Rajpipla Sessions Court in connection with a 2023 case involving the assault of Forest Department officials, extortion and offences under the Arms Act. The India Meteorological Department or IMD has issued an orange alert for thunder squall activity with wind speeds likely to reach 60 to 70 km per hour over Delhi, Haryana, Chandigarh and West Uttar Pradesh till tomorrow. Delhi NCR today witnessed a sudden spell of intense weather as heavy rainfall, dust storms and strong winds swept across the region. Heavy rainfall conditions are likely over Assam, Meghalaya, interior Karnataka, Madhya Maharashtra, Odisha, Telangana, sub-Himalayan West Bengal and Sikkim for the next 2 to 3 days. Meanwhile, IMD said heat wave conditions are likely to persist over Bihar, East Madhya Pradesh, East Uttar Pradesh and Vidarbha during the next 2 to 3 days. In hockey, India defeated Pakistan 4-3 in the thrilling FIH Men's Pro League 2025-26 clash in London a short while ago. Pakistan took a shock lead against the run of play in the first quarter as Ahmed Nadeem scored after a penalty corner. After squandering a number of penalty corners, India finally equalised in the second quarter, courtesy Abhishek Nain's goal. Neelkanth Sharma scored soon after to give India the lead. Sukhjeet Singh added India's third goal with a superb strike. Rajinder Singh sealed the win with a brilliant drag flick from a penalty corner in the fourth quarter. Shakil Moeen and Abu Mahmood scored the other two goals for Pakistan. In the FIFA World Cup, Portugal will face Uzbekistan in a Group K fixture at Houston in US, with Cristiano Ronaldo's side aiming to bounce back after being held to a draw in their opening match. The match will begin at 10:30 p.m. Indian time. In Group L, England will take on Ghana in a highly anticipated clash in Boston at 1:30 a.m. India finished another successful day at the ISSF Junior World Championship, with the country's shooters adding 3 more medals, including 2 silver and 1 bronze to their tally in Zoll, Germany. Shiva Narwal won the silver in the men's 10-meter air pistol junior event with an impressive performance, while Yu Pratap Singh Rathore claimed the bronze in the same event, ensuring a double podium finish for India. India also secured a silver in the men's 10-meter air pistol junior team event. With these 3 medals, India's overall tally has risen to 15, comprising 5 gold, 3 silver and 7 bronze.

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2: Tantra is an art of philosophy. It's a way to fulfillment, that is, through recognition of our wholeness, linking human being and the universe. Tantra means the individual being and the universal being are one. Thus, what all exist in the universe also exist in the individual body. The word Tantra is used in many senses. Shankaracharya, on his Bhashya, on a Brahma Sutra, uses it in the sense of Sankhya Shastra. Tantra is also a synonym of Agama, which are considered 64 in numbers. Likewise, Vedas, Tantra is also regarded as having a divine origin. Being 64 in number, the Tantra is divided mainly into four parts. Jnana, Kriya, Charya and Yoga. By Jnana, it means philosophical reflections. By Kriya, architectural and sculptural details regarding building a temple or shaping the form of an idol of the presiding deity. By Charya, the mode of performance of external worship. And lastly, Yoga is considered to be the special rites relating to the internal worships. The broad aim of Tantra art is achieved through the visual symbols and metaphors. The Tantric imagery can be broadly grouped under three categories. First, being the geometrical representation of deities known as Yantras. Secondly, representation of the human body as a symbol of the universe. And lastly, the iconographic images. There are two modes of worship in Tantra. The first being called as the Dakshina Marga and secondly, the Vama Marga. In Mithila, both the sects of practice is executed. Both the two aspects, theoretical as well as the practical Tantra, is practiced here. Compared to Tantra, Tantrika worship is easy to perform. The Panchamakara, Matsya, Mans, Madira, Maithuna and Mudra plays an inseparable and extremely vital role in performance of the Tantrika rites. In it, neither observations of rigorous rules of purity nor the presence of numerous materials for worship is required. It is narrow and shorter way to attain success, although at times it's a bit risky too. It is said that in the Kala Yuga, Siddhi is attained through the worship of Chandi, that is Mahavidyas, and Maheshwara, that is Lord Shiva. The practice of Shakta Tantra is in vogue in

Assam, Bengal, Nepal, and Mithila from the prehistoric era. In Mithila, every household worships one of the 10 Mahavidyas like Kali, Tara, Tripur Sundari, Bhairavi, Bhuvaneshwari, Chinmastaka, Baglamukhi, Dhumavati, Matangi, and Kamala. The text Mundan Mala Mantra speaks about these as Siddha Vidyas. Though the effect of Tantra and Tantrika can be traced out in the soil of this land, still few villages and scholars are of repute. Scholars of village like Mangaroni and Harinagar in Madhubani district are famous for their profundity of erudition in the practical aspect of Tantra. Texts like Tantra Kaumudi, Mantra Kaumudi and Siddhant Kaumudi on Tantra were compiled by Mahamahopadhyay Devanath Thakur. At the instance of Raja Kans Narayan Lakshminath of Darbhanga, Agamacharya Harapati wrote Mantra Pradipa. For generations, the member of the Khanama branch of the Pandaha family had been the pioneers in this field. And because of these siddhis, the Tantrika worship attained popularity and caught the attention of the masses. The faith among the masses still shows that the lineage or the parampara started by the ancestors are still in practice in Mithila. The reason behind the popularity of Tantra is that for it was meant for every section of the society. It was not restricted to the dwij, neither the women were set aloof from worshipping. The importance of females and the worshipping of matrilineal deities and female iconographic images made Tantra and Tantrika more popular. Tantrika indulged in practicing Tantra rites for Marana, Mohana, Uchchatana, Vashikarana, and this was equally practiced by the female priest or grihinis too. Various examples of Mohana and Vashikarana can be read in the poetry of Vidyapati and other contemporary scholars. Tantrika saints and sages had attained spiritual eminence through these rituals. Tantra occupied a prominent position in the theology of Mithila culture and tradition, and it was promoted under the royal patronage of the Oinavar dynasty kings of Darbhanga. An exemplary example of the living tradition of Tantra in Mithila is the famous temple of Rameshwari Shyama, located at the heart of Darbhanga. The temple looks thousands of visitors per day and is considered to be the most Jagrit Kali temple of Mithila. History speaks that on the burial of Maharaja Rameshwar Singh, this temple was built. The architecture of the temple and the Garbhagriha, idol of Kali, the ceiling and the shikhara of the temple is all set as per the tantric symbols and motifs. The tantric geometrical features like lotus, yantra, inverted triangle, the sun, the moon, the circle and the 64 squares all represents the living art and tradition of the Tantra philosophy. Historians speak that under the royal patronage of Maharaja Rameshwar Singh, the Tantrika cult flourished in Mithila at its pinnacle. He himself was known as a proficient tantric and is said to have gained expertise in both the theory and practice cult of Tantra. Most of the temples surrounding the Rameshwari Shyama is built on the burial grounds of the kings and the queens. The entire temple premises are the cemetery of the royal family. The temple of Lord Shiva and the worship of Linga being an important iconographic image of a balance between the masculine and feminine way of the world can be seen here. The Kankali Mandir of Darbhanga and Uchaita Bhagwati of Madhubani district are also exemplary seat of Tantra worship, which is still in practice in Mithila. A remarkable iconographic image of Tantra and Tantrika is known as Aripana. It is derived from the Sanskrit word Alepana, which later on in vernacular practice termed as Alpona.

0: in Bangla and Aripan or Ahipan in Maithili. This geometrical pictorial designs depicts Tantra as the art of philosophy. Among the 64 kalas, it is considered as one of them, and its roots can be traced long back to the Vedas and the Puranas. This geometrical design is basically made with the moistened rice, pounded finely and turned into fine white paste known as pithar in a local language. The figure is vividly drawn on three bases. Firstly, on the mat, which is also known as Aripan or the Bhumi Chitra. Secondly, on the walls, known as Bhitti Chitras. And thirdly, on clothes, paper, clay plots, glasses, etc., which can be easily moved or portable. The Aripans are not only the geometrical designs, but it is also an integral part of Tantra and Tantrika rites. Every design or motifs depicts the occasions. The use of colors also depicts certain meanings. Mostly white and red are used as colors. Both these have a tantric meaning used in different contexts. For example, in the Tushari Pujan, which is generally practiced by the unmarried girls, the white color depicts wish for a well-mannered and settled groom, while the yellow color made with Haridra depicts wealth, and red depicts destroyal of all evils and health illness. Nowadays, green, violet, black and orange colors are also used to make the designs more catchy. There are 18 types of Aripana that is depicted on the floor. 33 types of Aripan are designed on walls. Figures of Thak Baba Bak and Nayan Jogin practiced in marriages are also non-Vedic rituals but are strictly associated with Tantra. The flora and fauna depicted in Aripana holds symbolic meaning and connotes towards the philosophical importance in Tantra. Few remarkable symbols and their meanings are must read. Yogurt in a clay pot resembles full moon and is considered to be very pious. The fish reflects good fortune. Banana depicts flourishing life. Jackfruit or the katahal depicts patience. Peacock symbolizes lover. Mango symbolizes fertility in couples and birth of a healthy child. Pomegranate trees symbolizes pleasure in the relation of a husband and wife. The making of an iconographic image in Tantra art is considered to be equivalent of the highest form of worship. Apart from the aesthetic value, the Tantra's significance lies in its content and the philosophy of life it unravels Mithila. The northern part of Bihar is not only a seat of world-renowned Aripana or the Madhubani art, but also is an eminent seat of Vedic Tantric art and philosophy.
1: अभी आप अंग्रेजी वार्ता सुन रहे थे. प्रसारण आकाशवाणी के दरभंगा केंद्र से किया गया. वार्ताकार थे डॉक्टर बिंदु चौहान.

0: This is Akashvani. The news read by Abhineet Shukla. Prime Minister Narendra Modi today said that in a changing global landscape, BRICS has a vital role in deepening security cooperation and addressing shared challenges from terrorism and cybersecurity to emerging technologies. Prime Minister Modi met national security advisors and senior security officials of BRICS countries, that is Brazil, Russia, India, China and South Africa in New Delhi this evening. In a social media post, he also highlighted that India's BRICS chairmanship will seek to advance practical cooperation, support the priorities of the Global South and contribute to a safer, more secure and inclusive world. President Draupadi Murmu presented the Padma Awards at the second civil investiture ceremony at Rashtrapati Bhavan this evening. Journalist P. Narayanan, tennis legend Vijay Amritraj, actors Mammootty and R. Madhavan and singer Alka Yagnik are among the decorated recipients. This year, the government had announced a total of 131 Padma Awards. These include 5 Padma Vibhushan, 13 Padma Bhushan and 113 Padma Shri Awards. The Ministry of External Affairs today confirmed the death of 12 Indian citizens in an explosion in Qatar. Addressing media in New Delhi today, Ministry spokesperson Ranjit Jaiswal said a total of 66 people were injured in the incident and are currently receiving medical treatment. Prime Minister Narendra Modi today received a telephone call from the Amir of the State of Qatar, Sheikh Tamim bin Hamad Al Thani. The Qatar Amir expressed condolences over the loss of lives of Indian nationals in the accident at Ras Laffan Industrial City in Qatar on Sunday and conveyed his wishes for the speedy recovery of those injured. Prime Minister Modi thanked the Qatari leader for his words of sympathy for the affected families and appreciated the prompt medical assistance extended to the injured. The two leaders also reaffirmed their commitment to ensuring the well-being and safety of their citizens and reiterated their solidarity and support for each other. Agriculture and Farmers Welfare Minister Shivraj Singh Chauhan today said that the government is making advanced preparations for Kharif season to help farmers deal with the possible impact of a weak monsoon caused by El Nino. Addressing a press conference in New Delhi, Mr. Chauhan said that the country had so far seen around 43% less rainfall and that the monsoon was expected to remain weak in July too.
1: Overall rainfall has been 43% below normal so far, and according to the weather forecast, conditions are likely to remain weak until the week ending 2nd July. This means that our kharif crops could be affected. We have been preparing for such situations for quite some time. An assessment has also been carried out to determine how many districts may be affected. Based on the current projections, around 315 districts are likely to experience deficient rainfall.
0: Mr. Chauhan said that the states have been advised to promote crops like pulses, coarse grains and oilseeds which require less water and can still perform well under difficult conditions. The Indian National Centre for Ocean Information Services has begun issuing specialized bulletins on the potential impacts of the ongoing El Nino event on maritime sectors. The first bulletin was released by Chevella Member of Parliament Konda Vishweshwar Reddy at an event in Hyderabad. The bulletin states that the El Nino event is steadily developing and is expected to peak during winter between November 2026 and January 2027. Sea surface temperatures in the Indian Ocean are projected to remain above normal till May 2027. The National Testing Agency, that is NTA, today announced the results of Common University Entrance Test CUET 2026 for undergraduate admissions. Candidates who appeared for the examination can now access their scorecards through the official CUET portal.

0: According to NTA, over 11 lakh candidates appeared for the examination this year. In men's hockey, India registered a thrilling 4-3 victory over arch rivals Pakistan in their opening match of the London leg of the 2025-26 FIH Pro League this evening. India mounted a strong comeback after failing behind in the first quarter, with goals from Abhishek Nayan, Neelkant Sharma, Sukhjeet Singh and Rajinder Singh. With this win, India continues its unbeaten record against Pakistan in senior men's hockey, extending back to 2014. The India Meteorological Department, IMD, has issued an orange alert for thunder squall activity with winds speeds likely to reach 60 to 70 kilometers per hour over Delhi, Haryana, Chandigarh and West Uttar Pradesh till tomorrow. And that is the end of this news bulletin.
1: मीडियम वेव 231.5 मीटर अर्थात 1296 किलो हर्ट्ज पर हम आकाशवाणी के दरभंगा केंद्र से बोल रहे हैं। रात्रि के 11:10 हो चुके हैं। समाप्त होती है हमारी आज की ये सभा। कल प्रातः 5:45 पर हम आपकी सेवा में पुनः उपस्थित होंगे अपनी पहली सभा के कार्यक्रमों के साथ। तब तक के लिए हमें आज्ञा दीजिए। जय हिंद।